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3: In the last few years, these medications, they have evolved and they become almost like a cultural phenomenon that everyone wants to be a part of and take a part of. What do you think this says about the world that we live in now?
0: These medicines have been around for quite a long time, and they only became a sort of phenomenon for cultural reasons because they are effective at weight loss. And so what this tells us is how obsessed we are as a population, as nations, with weight and with the desire to achieve smaller bodies. So I think it's important, again, to remember that these drugs were actually discovered and developed to treat type 2 diabetes, and the weight loss is a side effect that is now being used medically to help those with obesity. But our fascination with these drugs is just a reflection of how much we value weight as a status symbol for health. And actually, it's really important to remember that weight alone is not a good metric of health. And smaller bodies that are frailer, that have weaker bones and that have less muscle, do not help us to live a long, independent life. A very important point.
1: Estas medicinas han estado en el mundo, digamos, durante mucho tiempo, y se ha vuelto un fenómeno por temas culturales, porque estamos obsesionados con el peso. 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
3: From what we're seeing, this is easily sold in pharmacies. It's very easy to buy with any sort of prescription. At one point, does it become a problem to inject this sort of medication?
0: Yes, it is unusual. There is no other metabolic medicine that is so easy to get hold of without having a full medical examination. For example, if you wanted to, or if you had to take medication for your thyroid, you would not be able to just purchase that without blood tests and seeing a doctor face to face. So it is very unusual to have a drug that is so powerful, but so easy to access. And I think the biggest red flag, the biggest concern, comes from people who are accessing these drugs and have not had the appropriate screening to ensure that they are the right patient for the drug. And this can include screening for their pancreatic health, for their gut health, screening also for risk of eating disorders like anorexia. Anorexia is already the deadliest psychiatric condition that exists. And these drugs can much worsen the disease. So the real risk comes from not enough screening and then not enough support

0: Veamos, pero hay que ampliar el espectro, ¿no? 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
1: Sí. 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
2: El presidente Trump aprobó un acuerdo nuclear con los árabes. 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
3: Good morning, Ambassador, and thank you so much for being here today with us at Caracol Radio.
4: Thank you.
3: We want to begin by asking you, what is the reach of this announcement? Where could this announcement be headed to? And what does it mean, the fact that it is being announced now with the situation in the Middle East?
4: Thank you for inviting me. I think this agreement has been under negotiation for quite a long time. The idea emerged even before the Trump administration, but clearly the Trump administration wanted to pursue it. What it would result in is development in Saudi Arabia of a nuclear power industry, essentially allowing the Saudis to develop and generate electricity with nuclear power, as is done in many countries, and it would be done in partnership with the United States and presumably giving benefit to U.S. companies that seek to build it. So in that sense, it's largely a commercial deal, but because it's Saudi Arabia, because it comes in the Middle East, because it's happening during a war, it takes on a political overtone that it might not otherwise.
5: Él cree que esta negociación lleva tiempo, nos dice que la idea surgió incluso antes de la administración de Donald Trump, lo que obviamente el presidente Donald Trump tenía mucho interés en llevarlo a cabo. El resultado de este desarrollo de acuerdo simplemente busca impulsar la energía nuclear y en alianza con los Estados Unidos, que traería pues muchos beneficios en la industria de la electricidad, por ejemplo. 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
3: El presidente Trump también ha dicho que este acuerdo podría estar vinculado a una eventual normalización entre Arabia Saudita e Israel. ¿Qué tan realista es ese escenario hoy en día? President Trump has also suggested that the agreement is linked to an eventual normalization between Saudi Arabia and Israel. How realistic is that scenario nowadays for you?
4: So this is the very strange thing that just happened, because the agreement was signed yesterday between the United States and Saudi Arabia with no reference of Israel or normalization. Today, Trump made an announcement on social media that the agreement would not enter into force without Saudi Arabia normalizing relations with Israel under the Abraham Accords. I think this surprised and confused a lot of people, including the Saudis. My understanding is, my sense is, it was really a reaction to some of the criticism that emerged when this agreement was announced in the United States and in Israel. And I think Trump felt by connecting it to the Abraham Accords and Israel, he would blunt some of that criticism. The problem is that Saudi Arabia is not going to normalize relations with Israel. They are not going to join the Abraham Accords under current circumstances. The Saudi price for normalizing with Israel relates to support for a Palestinian state, which the Israeli government has rejected. I think at this point, it's not clear where this leaves us, whether the agreement will go forward as it was written or signed, or whether President Trump's new condition could change things seriously.
5: Esto es realmente lo raro que está pasando, porque el acuerdo se firmó ayer entre Estados Unidos y Arabia Saudita sin ningún tipo de referencia a la normalización de las relaciones con Israel.